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1: This is Akashwani, the news read by V.C. Pramod. Senior BJP leader Himanta Biswa Sarma will be sworn in as Chief Minister of Assam in Guwahati today. Assam Governor Lakshman Prasad Acharya will administer him the oath of office in secrecy at a ceremony to be held at the Veterinary College playground in Khanapara area of the city. 4 ministers, including 2 from the BJP and 1 each from AGP and BPF, will also take oath along with the Chief Minister. They are Rameshwar Teli, Atul Boda, Charan Bodo and Ajanta Niyog. In a social media post, Mr. Sarma said that former Minister Ranjit Kumar Das will be NDA's candidate for the Assam Assembly Speaker's position. This will be the 2nd consecutive term for Mr. Sarma as Chief Minister and 3rd term for an NDA government in Assam. The swearing-in ceremony will be attended by Prime Minister Narendra Modi, Union Home Minister Amit Shah, Defence Minister Rajnath Singh and BJP President Nitin Nobin, among others. The NDA, comprising the BJP, Aham Gana Parishad, AGP and Bodoland People's Front, BPF, secured a sweeping mandate in the assembly polls, winning 102 seats in the 126-member house. The BJP bagged 82 seats, while AGP and BPF won 10 seats each. Mr. Sarma, who first became Chief Minister in 2021, is said to become the first non-Congress leader in Assam to serve 2 consecutive terms as CM. This will be the NDA's 3rd consecutive term in the state since the BJP-led alliance first came to power in 2016 under then-CM Sarbanand Sonowal. Enforcement Directorate ED has arrested former Fire and Emergency Services Minister of the Government of West Bengal, Sujit Basu, in Kolkata in connection with the South Dumdum Municipality recruitment scam. Officials at the ED said that Bose allegedly recommended around 150 candidates for various posts under the South Dumdum Municipality in exchange for pecuniary benefits during the former TMC regime. The officials noted that ED has traced direct proceeds of crime in the form of flats allegedly acquired by him in lieu of providing municipal jobs to various individuals. The probe agency have also identified substantial cash deposits in banks' accounts under his control. Mr. Bose will be produced before the special court today. Prime Minister Narendra Modi will be on a 6-day visit to the UAE, Netherlands, Sweden, Norway and Italy beginning Friday. On the first leg of his 5-nation visit, Mr. Modi will reach UAE on Friday, where he will meet the President Sheikh Mohammed bin Zayed Al Nahyan. The two leaders will exchange views on bilateral issues, in particular energy cooperation, as well as regional and international issues of mutual interest. They will also discuss ways to advance the bilateral comprehensive strategic partnership underpinned by strong political, cultural, economic and people-to-people links. US President Donald Trump has said the ceasefire with Iran was at its weakest and on massive life support a day after he rejected Tehran's proposal to end the months-long war as totally unacceptable. In response to a question on the ceasefire with Iran in the wake of the rejection of the peace proposal, Trump told reporters at the Oval Office that it is at its weakest. After reading that piece of garbage they sent, it's on life support. Massive life support, he added. During an event on maternal health care at the White House, Trump asked the participants to keep their remarks short as he had a meeting with a large group of generals on the issue of Iran. Trump received the Iranian proposal on Sunday amid hopes that it could lead to a breakthrough to end the war with Iran that began on February 28, blocking the key sea route for global oil supplies, leading to fuel shortages in several countries. In a social media post, Trump said that he has read the response from Iran's so-called representatives and he didn't like it, calling the response totally unacceptable. In IPL cricket, Delhi

Good morning, I am Abhishek Mukhopadhyay. The headlines. Prime Minister Narendra Modi urges people to save fuel and reduce use of foreign products in a bid to save forex amid West Asia crisis. Senior BJP leader Himanta Biswa Sarma to be sworn in as Chief Minister of Assam in Guwahati today. Four ministers, two from BJP and one each from AGP and BPF to also take oath. ED arrests former West Bengal Minister Sujit Basu in connection with South Damdong municipality recruitment scam. Prime Minister Narendra Modi to be on a six-day visit to UAE.

0: and Italy beginning Friday. U.S. President Donald Trump says ceasefire with Iran is at its weakest and on massive life support. And Bangladesh forms committee to probe reason behind national cricket team's withdrawal from ICC Men's T20 World Cup in India. Prime Minister Narendra Modi has urged people to save fuel and reduce the use of foreign products to save foreign exchange amid West Asia crisis. Addressing a function in Vadodara, Gujarat yesterday evening, Mr. Modi reiterated his earlier appeal to revive COVID-era methods such as work from home, online classes, virtual meetings and reduced consumption of petrol and diesel. Stressing on the need for collective efforts to reduce imports and help the country navigate the crisis, Prime Minister said there is a need for all of us to come together and fulfill the responsibility to reduce the burden on the country's resources.
1: आज समय की मांग है कि हम वोकल फॉर लोकल को एक जन आंदोलन बनाएं, विदेशी सामान की जगह लोकल उत्पादों को अपनाएं, अपने गांव, अपने शहर, अपने देश के उद्यमियों को हम ताकत दें। विदेश में वेडिंग इनका फैशन खूब बढ़ रहा है, लेकिन इस पर भी बहुत विदेशी मुद्रा खर्च होता है। जरूरी है कि भारत में ही अपनी वैकेशन मनाएं, और वेडिंग के लिए भी मैं मानता हूं कि भारत से अधिक कोई अच्छी पवित्र जगह हो सकती है।
0: Prime Minister said that India spends lakhs of crores of rupees in foreign exchange to import many products from abroad, and the crisis has led to steep rise in imported goods and severely disrupted global supply chains. Mr. Modi said that his government is working to ensure the impact of the crisis on Indians is minimal.
1: सरकार भी लगातार ये प्रयास कर रही है कि देश के सामान्य नागरिक पर इन सारी विपरीत परिस्थितियों का कम से कम असर हो, लेकिन ऐसे समय में देश को जन भागीदारी की शक्ति की बहुत बड़ी आवश्यकता है। मेरी देश के हर नागरिक से अपील है, जहां संभव हो पेट्रोल डीजल का उपयोग कम करें, मेट्रो का उपयोग करें, इलेक्ट्रिक बस और पब्लिक ट्रांसपोर्ट का अधिक इस्तेमाल करें, कार पुलिंग को बढ़ावा दें।
0: Senior BJP leader Himanta Biswa Sarma will be sworn in as the Chief Minister of Assam in Guwahati today. Assam Governor Lakshman Prasad Acharya will administer him the oath of office and secrecy at a ceremony to be held at the Veterinary College Playground in Khanapara area of the city. Four ministers, including two from BJP and one each from AGP and BPF, will also take oath along with Chief Minister. We have more from a correspondent.
2: Along with Dr. Himanta Biswa Sarma as Chief Minister, four other members of the Council of Ministers will also be sworn in today. The four cabinet ministers are Rameshwar Teli, Atul Bora, Charan Boro and Ajanta Niyog. The swearing-in ceremony will be witnessed by Prime Minister Narendra Modi, Union Home Minister Amit Shah, Defence Minister Rajnath Singh, several Union Ministers and Chief Ministers of BJP-ruled states. The Veterinary College ground at Khanapara in Guwahati has been fully decorated to host the swearing-in ceremony. Elaborate arrangements have been made at the venue in view of the large gathering expected for the event. The Kamrup Metro District Administration has also issued traffic advisories in several parts of the city to avoid congestion and ensure smooth movement of vehicles. Rakesh Dole, Akashwani News, Guwahati.
0: Enforcement Directorate ED has arrested former Fire and Emergency Services Minister of the Government of West Bengal, Sujit Basu, in Kolkata, in connection with the South Dumdum Municipality recruitment scam. We have more from a correspondent.
3: After more than 10 hours of interrogation, he is the first former minister to be arrested since the BJP government took charge in Bengal. ED officials say the alleged irregularities took place between 2014 and 2016. According to ED sources, across 17 municipalities, about 1,000 employees were recruited unlawfully. In the recent assembly poll, Bose lost to BJP by over 37,000 votes. According to Enforcement Directorate, the arrest was made under provisions of the Prevention of Money Laundering Act. Investigators have alleged that Bose recommended appointments of several candidates in the South Dumdum municipality in exchange for financial benefits. The agency has also reported suspicious financial transactions during the course of the investigation. Sandeep Bandashgupta, Akashvani News, Kolkata.
0: This is Akashvani giving you the news. For quick news updates around the clock, follow us on X handle at AIR News Alerts, and for details of stories and more, log on to our website www.newsonair.gov.in and download News on

0: Arab. Prime Minister Narendra Modi will be on a six-day visit to UAE, Netherlands, Sweden, Norway and Italy from Friday. The visit will further deepen India's partnership with Europe across sectors, particularly trade and investment ties, in light of the recently concluded India-EU FTA. We have more from a correspondent.
1: On the first leg of his five-nation visit, Mr. Modi will reach UAE on Friday, where he will meet the President Sheikh Mohammed bin Zayed Al Nahyan. The two leaders will exchange views on bilateral issues, in particular energy cooperation, as well as regional and international issues of mutual interest. Then the Prime Minister will reach Netherlands on Friday and call on King William Alexander and Queen Maxima. He will also hold talks with Prime Minister Rob Jetten. For the third leg of the visit, Mr. Modi will travel to Gothenburg, Sweden on Sunday and hold bilateral talks with his Swedish counterpart Ulf Kristersson. In the fourth leg of his visit, the Prime Minister will reach Norway on Monday for the third India-Nordic summit and bilateral engagements. As part of the final leg of his visit, the Prime Minister will undertake an official visit to Italy on Tuesday. During the visit, Mr. Modi will call on the Italian President Sergio Mattarella and hold talks with Prime Minister Giorgia Meloni. With Anupam Mishra, Rishu Jaiswal, Akashvani News, Delhi.
0: US President Donald Trump has said the ceasefire with Iran was at its weakest and on massive life support a day after he rejected Tehran's proposal to end the months-long war as totally unacceptable. In response to a question on the ceasefire with Iran in the wake of the rejection of the peace proposal, Trump told reporters at the Oval Office that it is at its weakest. After reading that piece of garbage they sent, it's on life support, massive life support, he added.
2: It's unbelievably weak. I would call it the weakest right now. After reading that piece of garbage they sent us, they said, I'm going to waste my time reading it. I would say it's one of the weakest right now. I would say the ceasefire is on massive life support, where the doctor walks in and says, sir, your loved one has approximately a 1% chance of living.
0: Trump received the Iranian proposal on Sunday amid hopes that it could lead to a breakthrough to end the war with Iran that began on February 28, blocking the key sea route for global oil supplies, leading to fuel shortages in several countries. A West Asia correspondent has filed this report.
3: Iran's demands focused heavily on wartime and economic conditions rather than immediate nuclear concessions, a framing that Washington appears unwilling to accept at this stage. The gap between the two sides' position remain wide, with mediators struggling to find common ground as battlefield pressures and economic stress continue to mount across West Asia. Meanwhile, in the United Arab Emirates, the government has moved to formalize its response to attacks on national infrastructure. Authorities have established a national committee tasked with documenting damage from more than 2,800 drones and missiles that have struck the Emirati territory. The UAE is now pursuing international legal accountability and seeking reparations for strikes in its landmark and energy facilities. This is Vinod Kumar for Akashvani News from Dubai.
0: In Bangladesh, a three-member inquiry committee has been constituted to probe the reason behind the national cricket team's withdrawal from the ICC Men's T20 World Cup in India. According to an official government order dated May 10th, former Education Secretary Dr. A.K.M. Oliullah will head the panel, which also includes former Bangladesh captain and current chief selector Habibul Bashar and Supreme Court lawyer Faisal Dastagir. The committee has been asked to submit its findings within 15 working days. We have more from a correspondent.
4: Bangladesh withdrew from the T20 World Cup, jointly hosted by India and Sri Lanka, from February 7 to March 8 this year after the International Cricket Council, ICC, refused a request to shift Bangladesh matches from India to Sri Lanka over security concerns. The controversy emerged after the Board of Control for Cricket in India, BCCI, reportedly dropped Bangladesh pacer Mustafizur Rahman from the IPL following threats from extremist group. The then Bangladesh Cricket Board, BCB, led by Aminul Islam, expressed concern over the safety of players, officials and journalists travelling to India for the tournament. After the ICC stated that security arrangements were adequate, the interim government subsequently directed the BCB to withdraw from the tournament, a decision that drew sharp criticism from former cricketers and sports analysts. Nawal Singh Parmar, Akashvani News, Dhaka.
0: In IPL cricket, Delhi Capitals defeated Punjab Kings by 3 wickets at the Himachal Pradesh Cricket Association Stadium in Dharmashala last night. Chasing a target of 211 runs set by Punjab Kings, Delhi Capitals scored 216 for 7 in 19 overs. Skipper Akshar Patel was the highest scorer with 56 runs. David Miller made 51 runs off 28 balls. For Punjab Kings, Arshdeep Singh and Yash Thakur took 2 wickets each. Earlier, Delhi Capitals won the toss and opted to bowl. Put into bat, Punjab Kings scored 210 for 5 in the stipulated 20 overs. Shreyas Iyer was the top scorer with 59 runs, while Priyansh Arya made 56 runs. For Delhi Capitals, Mitchell Starc and Madhav Tiwari scalped 2 wickets each. Madhav Tiwari was adjudged player of the match. Today, Gujarat Titans will take on Sunrisers Hyderabad at the Narendra Modi Stadium, Ahmedabad. The match will start at 7:30 p.m. The India Meteorological Department, IMD, has forecast heavy rainfall of Assam, Meghalaya, Sub-Himalayan, West Bengal and Sikkim today. According to IMD, thunderstorms and hailstorms are likely to prevail over Himachal Pradesh, Ladakh and Jammu and Kashmir for the day. The Met Department has predicted thunder squall with wind speed reaching up to 60 km per hour over Delhi, Punjab, Haryana, Chandigarh, Bihar and Uttarakhand today. Thunderstorms and lightning are likely to prevail over Uttar Pradesh, Jharkhand, West Bengal, Odisha, coastal Andhra Pradesh, Karnataka and the northeastern states today. The IMD has issued an orange alert for rain in Uttarkashi, Chamoli, Rudraprayag, Bageshwar and Pithoragarh districts of Uttarakhand for the next 36 hours, while a yellow alert has been issued for the remaining districts. There is possibility of hailstorms and gusty winds in various parts of the state during this period. And now for a look at today's newspapers, it's over to V.C. Pramod.
5: Thank you, Abhishek. The Somnath Amrit Mahotsav is at the sacred Somnath Temple in Gir Somnath, Gujarat, finds prominent mention in most of the dailies this morning. The statesman, quoting Prime Minister Narendra Modi, says, Somnath Temple stands as beacon of unwavering faith, while the pioneer quotes him as saying, no power can bend India. Prime Minister Modi salutes scientists on National Technology Day, highlights push for self-reliant India, reports the statesman. Second day, Prime Minister makes austerity push, invokes COVID-era habits, leads the Indian Express. The Pioneer in its editorial piece says, rising crime against senior citizens. The paper elaborates that as India moves steadily towards becoming an aging nation, ensuring safety, dignity and emotional security for senior citizens must become a national priority. India at present is a young nation, but it is aging rapidly. By 2050, the country will have a significant elderly population. As the country progresses and new technologies emerge, they also have a downside. They are alienating a large section of society, senior citizens who find it difficult to cope with evolving technology and changing time. So when the government begins to implement key pledges, notice the Asian age. New Delhi all set for first summit of International Big Cat Alliance in June, writes the Economic Times. And finally, the Beatles' first official London museum called the Beatles at 3 Savile Row is set to open next year in the Mayfair building where the band recorded its final album and played its last gig, reports the Hindustan Times. And with that, it's back to you, Abhishek.
0: Thank you, Pramod. And now, before we end the bulletin, the headlines once again. Prime Minister Narendra Modi urges people to save fuel and reduce use of foreign products and bid to save forex amid West Asia crisis. Senior BJP leader Himanta Biswa Sarma to be sworn in as Chief Minister of Assam in Guwahati today. 4 ministers, 2 from BJP and 1 each from AGP and BPF to also take oath. ADRS former West Bengal Minister Sujit Basu in connection with South Dongdong Municipality recruitment scam. Prime Minister Narendra Modi to be on a 6-day visit to UAE, Netherlands, Sweden, Norway and Italy beginning Friday. US President Donald Trump says ceasefire with Iran is at its weakest and on massive life support. And Bangladesh forms committee to probe reason behind national cricket team's withdrawal from ICC Men's T20 World Cup in India. And with that, we end the morning news. Have a nice day.
6: Akashvani Nizamabad Kendram Nilemlo Samayam 8 Gantala 30 Nimshalu Sini Ranjani Karyakramamlo Sini Geetalu Vintaru Karyakramamlo Munduga Vindam Sri Ramulaya Cinema Kosam KJ Yesudas Chitra Garlu Padina Ee Paata

alleged objectionable remarks against Prime Minister Narendra Modi. The case was lodged at Mahoba Kotwali Police Station following a complaint filed by BJP leader Satyendra Pratap. Police said the FIR has been registered under various sections of the Bharatiya Nyaya Sanhita. The controversy erupted after Lodhi allegedly made objectionable remarks against the Prime Minister while reacting to Mr. Modi's appeal urging people not to buy gold. The comments triggered protests by BJP workers in the state, police said. Further investigation is underway. International Nurses Day is being celebrated today, marking the birth anniversary of Florence Nightingale, the founder of modern nursing. The theme this year is Our Nurses, Our Future, Empowered Nurses Save Lives. President Draupadi Murmu today conferred the National Florence Nightingale Awards 2026 to 15 nursing professionals at a function held at Rashtrapati Bhavan. The award has been given for their outstanding contribution in the field of nursing. These prestigious awards are presented to registered nurses, midwives, auxiliary nurse midwives and lady health visitors serving across central and state governments, union territories and voluntary organizations. In IPL cricket, Gujarat Titans will take on Sunrisers Hyderabad in Ahmedabad today. The match will begin at 7:30 p.m. Indian time. Benchmark domestic equity indices were trading around 1% lower in forenoon trade today. The Sensex dropped 800 points to 75,216, while the Nifty dropped 220 points to 23,596 when reports last came in. And with that, we end this news bulletin.

0: Good afternoon. This is Akashvani and I am Valsa Williams with the midday news. The headlines. NEET exam for admission to undergraduate medical education cancelled over paper leak allegations. CBI probe ordered. Himanta Biswa Sarma takes oath as Chief Minister of Assam for second consecutive term. CBI takes over probe into murder of West Bengal Chief Minister Shubhendu Adhikari's aide Chandranath Rath. President Draupadi Murmu confers National Florence Nightingale Awards on 15 nursing professionals. And in IPL cricket, Gujarat Titans to take on Sunrisers Hyderabad in Ahmedabad this evening. The National Testing Agency, NTA, has decided to cancel the NEET-UG 2026 examination conducted on the 3rd of this month for admission to undergraduate medical education. In a social media post, NTA informed that the decision has been taken in the interest of students and in recognition of the trust on which the national examination system rests. The agency also stated that the government has decided to refer the matter to the Central Bureau of Investigation for a comprehensive inquiry into the allegations of paper leak. The agency said it will extend full cooperation to the Bureau and provide all materials, records and assistance required for the investigation. It said the decision was taken following inputs examined by the NTA in coordination with central agencies and investigative findings shared by the law enforcement agencies. The NTA said the examination will be reconducted on dates to be notified separately. Registration details, candidature information and examination centres selected for the May 2026 cycle will remain unchanged and be carried forward to the reconducted examination. The agency informed that no fresh registration will be required and no additional examination fee will be levied. Senior BJP leader Himanta Biswa Sarma has taken oath as the Chief Minister of Assam for a second consecutive term. Governor Lakshman Prasad Acharya administered him the oath of office in secrecy at a ceremony held at the Veterinary College ground in Khanapara, Guwahati.
1: মই শ্রী হিমন্ত বিশ্ব শর্মা ঈশ্বরৰ নামত শপত লওঁ যে বিধিৰ দ্বাৰা স্থাপিত ভাৰতৰ সংবিধানৰ প্ৰতি মই প্ৰকৃত বিশ্বাস আৰু আনুগত্য পোষণ কৰিম.
0: Along with Dr. Sarma, four MLAs were also sworn in as cabinet ministers. They include Rameshwar Teli and Ajanta Niyog of the BJP, Atul Bora of the Ahom Gana Parishad, and Charan Boro from the Bodoland People's Front. Prime Minister Narendra Modi, Union Home Minister Amit Shah, Defence Minister Rajnath Singh, several union ministers and chief ministers from NDA-ruled states attended the ceremony. With this, Dr. Sarma has become the first non-Congress leader in Assam to serve consecutive terms as Chief Minister. The National Democratic Alliance, NDA, returned to power for a third consecutive term in the state, securing 102 seats in the 126-member Assam Legislative Assembly. The Bharatiya Janata Party emerged as the dominant force with 82 seats, while its allies, the Ahom Gana Parishad and the Bodoland People's Front, won 10 seats each. The Central Bureau of Investigation, CBI, has taken over the investigation into the murder of Chandranath Rath, personal aide to West Bengal Chief Minister Shubhendu Adhikari. Acting on a recommendation from the state police, the agency officially took over the probe into the case today. In a statement, the CBI said a special investigation team will be formed under the supervision of the joint director of its Kolkata zone. Meanwhile, the state police are preparing to hand over the case diary to the agency. A CBI team is likely to visit Madhyam Gram police station and inspect the crime scene later today. Meanwhile, the CBI has formed a seven-member team led by DIG Pankaj Singh to conduct the investigation. In West Bengal, a division bench of the Calcutta High Court comprising Justices Raja Shekhar Mantha and Rai Chattopadhyay has stepped aside from hearing the RG Kaur rape and murder case. During today's hearing, the CBI submitted a progress report in a sealed envelope. investigation had been carried out by the agency. Justice Mantha observed that adequate time could not be devoted to the case due to other pending matters and directed that it be referred to the Chief Justice, suggesting that a commission could be formed if necessary. Prime Minister Narendra Modi has hailed the decisions of the first cabinet meeting under West Bengal's newly elected Chief Minister Shubhendu Adhikari. In a social media post, the Prime Minister said the welfare of people of West Bengal is the top priority. Mr. Modi expressed happiness that the people of the state will have access to Ayushman Bharat, the world's largest healthcare scheme that ensures top quality and affordable healthcare. The Prime Minister added that the double engine government will ensure seamless delivery of key central schemes. The state government announced several important decisions after the first cabinet meeting yesterday. Transfer of land to the border security force within 45 days for fencing the borders with Bangladesh was among the decisions. Petroleum and Natural Gas Minister Hardeep Singh Puri today said India has increased its domestic LPG production from nearly 36,000 tons per day to 54,000 tons amid the West Asia conflict. The minister said this while addressing the annual Business Summit 2026 in New Delhi. The minister said, while many nations have faced skyrocketing prices and fuel shortages over the last few months, India has managed to keep domestic prices relatively stable. He said the country maintains a buffer stock of 60 days for crude oil and LNG and 45 days for LPG, ensuring there is no immediate threat of a shortage. Mr. Puri further urged industry leaders and its constituents to shift from LPG to LNG and move towards green energy.
2: Our LPG, the cylinder gas which you use in kitchens, about 60% used to come from the Strait of Hormuz. Now we had to make arrangements. I am amazed at what we were able to do. Our domestic production of LPG prior to the crisis was 35 or 36,000 metric tons per day. We ramped up our domestic production from 36 to 54,000 metric tons. This by itself is a mind-boggling thing.
0: This is Akashwani giving you the news. For quick news updates round the clock, follow us on our X handle at AIR News Alerts. 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International Nurses Day is being celebrated today, marking the birth anniversary of Florence Nightingale, the founder of modern nursing. The day recognizes the essential role of nurses in patient care, community health, and economic development. The theme for International Nurses Day this year is Our Nurses, Our Future, Empowered Nurses Save Lives. It highlights the need for better support, safety, and resources for nursing professionals globally. On the occasion, President Draupadi Murmu conferred the National Florence Nightingale Awards 2026 on 15 nursing professionals at a function held at Rashtrapati Bhavan. In her message, President Murmu stated that this occasion is a fitting tribute to the invaluable contribution of nursing personnel and healthcare professionals who serve the nation with compassion and unwavering dedication. She said, "Nursing personnel exemplify the highest standards of service and play a crucial role in delivering quality healthcare, often in the most challenging circumstances." The President commended all the awardees for their inspiring devotion to duty and their tireless efforts in upholding the highest standards of patient care. Union Minister for Health and Family Welfare Jagat Prakash Nadda, Ministers of State for Health,

0: Two leaders will exchange views on bilateral issues, in particular energy cooperation as well as regional and international issues of mutual interest. Then the Prime Minister will reach Netherlands on Friday and call on King William Alexander and Queen Maxima. For the third leg of the visit, Mr. Modi will travel to Gothenburg, Sweden on Sunday and hold bilateral talks with his Swedish counterpart Ulf Kristersson. As part of the final leg of his visit, the Prime Minister will undertake an official visit to Italy on Tuesday. With Anupam Mishra, Rishu Jaiswal, Akashvani News, Delhi.
1: Tamil Nadu Chief Minister C. Joseph Vijay has ordered the closure of 717 Tasmac, Tamil Nadu State Marketing Corporation, retail liquor shops located near schools, colleges, places of worship and bus stands. In a statement, the state government said 4,675 retail liquor shops are operating under it. It said out of these, 717 shops functioning within 500 meters of schools, colleges, places of worship and bus terminals have been ordered to be closed within 2 weeks. TVK legislator JCD Prabhakar has been unanimously elected as Tamil Nadu Assembly Speaker. Pro Tem Speaker MV Karupaya announced Mr. Prabhakar's election after Chief Minister Joseph Vijay proposed his name, which was seconded by party's floor leader K.A. Sengotan. The Speaker also allowed AIADMK breakaway faction leader S.P. Velumani to speak in the Assembly. 30 AIADMK MLAs have elected him as the leader of the Legislature Party, while former Chief Minister Edappadi K. Palaniswamy has reportedly secured the support of 17 MLAs. The TVK government is scheduled to prove its majority in the Assembly during the floor test tomorrow. A US-based media has reported that Pakistan quietly permitted Iranian military aircraft to be stationed at its air bases during the recent conflict between Iran and the United States, despite publicly portraying itself as a mediator to end the war between Tehran and Washington. The report said some Iranian aircraft were parked at Pakistan's Nur Khan Air Force Base near Rawalpindi, a key military facility, to safeguard its aviation and military assets from possible American strikes during the conflict. Reacting to this, Republican Senator Lindsey Graham called for a complete re-evaluation of Pakistan's role as a mediator to end the U.S.-Iran war that broke out on the 28th of February and has been put on pause since the 8th of April. British Prime Minister Keir Starmer is facing mounting pressure from within his own Labour Party. More than 60 Labour MPs are reportedly urging him to set a timetable for stepping down. The demand follows the party's poor performance in recent local elections across England and Wales. According to media reports, several Labour lawmakers have privately and publicly called for a change in leadership amid fears that Prime Minister Starmer's leadership could hurt the party's prospects ahead of the next general election. Responding to the calls to quit, the UK Prime Minister pledged that he would prove his doubters wrong. Mr. Starmer said this while giving a speech in London. Back home, benchmark domestic equity indices declined around 1.4% in the afternoon session today. The Sensex plunged 1,048 points to 74,967, while the Nifty shed 305 points to 23,511 when reports last came in. The broader market at the National Stock Exchange also declined. The Indian Meteorological Department, IMD, has forecast heatwave conditions at isolated places over Gujarat, Madhya Maharashtra, Marathwada, Rajasthan and West Madhya Pradesh till tomorrow. The Met Department has issued an orange-coloured warning for heavy to very heavy rainfall over Assam and Meghalaya and also predicted heavy rainfall conditions over Arunachal Pradesh, Sub-Himalayan, West Bengal and Sikkim tomorrow. Bihar and Uttarakhand are also likely to witness thunder squall with wind speed reaching up to 60 km per hour tomorrow. Meanwhile, warm night conditions are expected to prevail at isolated places over Rajasthan throughout this week. In IPL cricket, Gujarat Titans will take on Sunrisers Hyderabad in Ahmedabad today. The match will begin at 7:30 p.m. Indian time. And now before we end the bulletin, the headlines once again. NEET exam for admission to undergraduate medical education cancelled over paper leak allegations, CBI probe ordered. Himanta Biswa Sarma takes oath as Chief Minister of Assam for second consecutive term. CBI takes over probe into murder of West Bengal Chief Minister Shubhendu Adhikari's aide, Chandranath Roth. President Draupadi Murmu confers National Florence Nightingale.

Awards on 15 nursing professionals. And in IPL cricket, Gujarat Titans to take on Sunrisers Hyderabad in Ahmedabad this evening. For details of these stories and more, log on to our website www.newsonair.gov.in and News on AIR app. With that, we end the midday news.

0: This is Akashvani, the news read by Naresh Mago. India will host the BRICS foreign ministers meeting on the 14th and 15th of this month. The meeting will be chaired by External Affairs Minister Dr. S. Jaishankar. Briefing the media in New Delhi today, External Affairs Ministry spokesperson Randhir Jaiswal said that BRICS foreign ministers and heads of delegations from member and partner countries will participate in the meeting. He added that they will also call on Prime Minister Narendra Modi. Mr. Jaiswal said that during the meeting, the foreign ministers of BRICS member countries will exchange views on global and regional issues of mutual interest.
1: On the 14th and 15th of this month, the BRICS foreign ministers meeting is being held, which we are chairing. The Prime Minister's first stop will be the United Arab Emirates. Apart from that, the other four countries to be visited are Norway, Sweden, Italy and Netherlands.
0: Commerce and Industry Minister Piyush Goyal has said that India is capable of strengthening itself against all obstacles, be they economic, technological or geopolitical. Speaking at the CII Annual Business Summit 2026 in New Delhi, he said that the world is facing crises every day due to fragmented geopolitical and business conditions, but India has consistently converted adversity into opportunity. Referring to International Monetary Fund standards, he said that the country currently has foreign exchange reserves sufficient to cover nearly 11 months of imports, placing the country in a very strong position globally. Highlighting the Indian economic fundamentals as robust, Mr. Goyal stated that the country has never buckled under pressure and has always emerged stronger during challenging times. The National Testing Agency, NTA, has decided to cancel the NEET UG 2026 examination conducted on the 3rd of this month for admission to undergraduate medical education. In a social media post, the NTA informed that this decision has been made in the interest of students and in recognition of the trust on which the national examination system rests. The agency also stated that the government has decided to refer the matter to the Central Bureau of Investigation for a comprehensive inquiry into the allegations of paper leak. The agency said it will extend full cooperation to the Bureau and provide all materials, records and assistance required for the investigation. It said the decision was made following the inputs examined by the NTA in coordination with central agencies and investigative findings shared by law enforcement agencies. The NTA said the examination will be reconducted on dates to be notified separately. Registration details, candidature information and examination centres selected for the May 2026 cycle will remain unchanged and be carried forward to the reconducted examination. The agency informed that no fresh registration will be required and no additional examination fee will be levied. Senior BJP leader Hemanta Biswa Sarma has taken oath as the Chief Minister of Assam for a second consecutive term. Governor Lakshman Prasad Acharya administered him the oath of office in secrecy at a ceremony held at the Veterinary College ground in Khanapara, Guwahati. Along with Dr. Sarma, four MLAs were also sworn in as cabinet ministers. They include Rameshwar Teli and Ajanta Nyog from the BJP, Atul Bora from Ahom Gana Parishad and Charan Bora from Bodoland People's Front. Prime Minister Narendra Modi, Union Home Minister Amit Shah, Defence Minister Rajnath Singh, several union ministers and chief ministers from the NDA-ruled states attended the ceremony. Chief Justice of India Surya Kant has announced to constitute a high-powered committee headed by Supreme Court Justice Arvind Kumar to prepare a blueprint for the modernization of courts across the country and secure a government allocation of 40 to 50,000 crore rupees for the purpose. The Judicial Infrastructure Advisory Committee will address infrastructural deficiencies in courts through substantial financial support from the government. The committee has been tasked with submitting its detailed findings and funding requirements to Sanjeev Sanyal, a member of the Prime Minister's Economic Advisory Council, by 31st August this year. In IPL cricket, Gujarat Titans will take on Sunrisers Hyderabad in Ahmedabad today. The match will begin at 7:30 p.m. Indian time. And that is the end of this news bulletin.
2: Akashvani. ప్రాంతీయ వార్తల వినే ముందు ఒక వాణిజ్య ప్రకటన.

0: Spotlight. Good evening, listeners. Welcome to Spotlight. I am Sonu Sood. And today, the topic that we'll be having a discussion on is national interest and fiscal restraint amid global uncertainty. And to discuss this very important topic, we have with us renowned economist Sharad Kohli. Sharadji, warm welcome to you on Akashvani.
1: Thank you very much, Sonu, to you and all the listeners of Akashvani.
0: So, Sharadji, as we all know that we are going through secondary challenge because of the West Asia crisis due to the supply of energy sources being affected at the Strait of Hormuz. So, if you could encapsulate for us briefly, how big a challenge is it for India from the point of view of energy security of the country?
1: The Prime Minister is recommending to the people, he's making the appeal. Obviously, it is of paramount importance. There is no doubt about that. If you try and understand this by numbers, Sonu, the problem boils down to the forex reserves and the crude oil prices, which have been hovering around 105, 106. They went up to 126. And then on Friday, when there was some hope of a truce happening between Iran and US, they came down below 100, and there was a ray of hope that probably the worst of the situation may be over. But then, as the weekend passed, just when we thought things are getting over, it came back again, because this yes and no on the pact being signed or a deal being signed between Iran and US, it just remains to be too elusive. And I think this is when the Prime Minister must have realized that doesn't seem to be getting over in a hurry. This seems to be dragging on and on, and this is definitely putting pressure on our forex reserves, which have come down below $700 billion. And you know, with 87% Sonu of our total crude requirements being imported, $140 billion, and close to that was our total import bill simply of crude oil. Add to this the electronic components and electric equipment that we import from abroad, which is close to $115 to $120 billion. I'm naming the top three items which we spend our forex, precious forex shall I say, on. And the third item is, everybody would be surprised, $72 billion of gold being imported in the financial year 25-26. This used to be 58 in the prior year. Right. And the year prior to that, it was barely 45. So you can imagine the kind of increase that we've been, or kind of hike that has been observed in these imports. So I think that is where concern of the Prime Minister came. And he felt that if people of the country, they contribute their own small little bit, either by way of not buying gold for a year, or by way of not going and celebrating, having destination weddings, not traveling abroad for no reason, pulling away their cars, saving unnecessary travel, work from home, you know, schools going online, virtual meetings. I think if everybody starts contributing, the other country is made up of people. Country doesn't have any identity of its own. So right. He thought, let the people come forward and they should understand these economics and the crisis behind it.
0: In fact, the Prime Minister explained very beautifully small steps that need to be taken to conserve energy, to conserve the foreign exchange reserves of the country. Sharadji, you know, the Prime Minister, he has said that these are small steps of austerity which people have to take, and it's in national interest. So how far do you think this is going to have an impact?
1: Earlier, Prime Minister used to recommend it was because of either environmental reasons and for health reasons, or for being Swadeshi, that is vocal for local. But now there is a new dimension. If you see what is common in these seven appeals that I was reviewing, I think the common thread in these appeals is saving the precious resources with regard to the foreign exchange. And I think if you see, if it runs right through. If you take work from home, which is people trying to not to move around too much, you save petrol and diesel. Not buying gold, again, there is forex reserve. Public transport, again, there is forex reserve. Cutting down on cooking oil. I think many people don't even know that we imported $20 to $22 billion of edible oil, which is also not good for our health. We should start using, you know, mustard oil and other domestic oils instead of putting such a heavy load on our forex reserve just because of edible oils. Right. Then again, fertilizers. Why forget about fertilizers? DAP, the diammonium phosphate. You know, it harms, Prime Minister spoke of, it harms the productivity of the land. It is toxic. You know, so many cases of cancer have been observed because of the use of certain kind of fertilizers, and quite a few of them are being imported. So he promoted organic farming, that you should try and get into organic farming.
0: Absolutely.
1: Then, you know, using Swadeshi, the brand products, not spending your precious foreign exchange on imported products and going after those foreign brands, going and doing weddings abroad, you know, going and

0: destination wedding, spending thousands and thousands of dollars on this, because every time somebody travels abroad, we should not forget there's a BTQ, the basic travel quota, and you have to get a foreign exchange issued and you start spending in foreign exchange.
1: Right.
0: So everything that he recommended has got a common thread of saving the forex reserves. People have to understand the economics behind, and that's where I think the role of Akashvani, running these kind of shows and trying to decipher for people as to what exactly Prime Minister means when he says that.
1: Yeah, absolutely. So let's listen in to the specific appeal by Prime Minister to all Indians, a national call for collective responsibility.
2: Meri desh ke har nagrik se appeal hai, jahan sambhav ho, petrol, diesel ka upyog kam karein, metro ka upyog karein, electric bus aur public transport ka adhik istemal karein, car pooling ko badhava de, jinke paas EV hai, ve bhi dusron ki madad ke liye aage aaye. 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
1: Sharad ji, as we heard, you know, these are all very practical and doable suggestions. Can you just explain to us that how they are going to impact the fiscal health of the country, of the central government's finances?
0: Well, as I said, Sunu, that what runs common amongst all these appeals which Honorable Prime Minister made is saving the forex reserves for now. The people need to understand that there's so many things that we do in our daily lives, and a lot of them relates to our lifestyle. You know, for example, using edible oils or consuming crops which are full of fertilizers, which may look very beautiful but may not be very good for your health. Then traveling abroad too often. I mean, what we have in our country, we've got mountains, we've got sea, we've got rivers, we've got forests. We want every single thing. You thought of going to Switzerland, you can probably think of going to Kashmir. You want to go to lake type waters, you want to enjoy greenery and waters together, go to the backwaters of Kerala. You want to enjoy sea, go to, you were fond of going to Maldives, Mauritius or Bali. Why not track down Goa and so many other beaches? So I think everything that people enjoy while going abroad, they are all here. So that is a change of lifestyle, I would say. And work from home, it's not that we are not doing. I mean, a lot of companies, even after COVID, Sonu, some of the companies have permanently gone into work from home, or they have a hybrid structure where you come to office for 2 days or 3 days and you are allowed to work from home. So technology today lets us do that. So it will save traffic, it will save environment as well. So I think people have to understand that their small contribution can go a very, very long way in saving these foreign, because we at this point of time, Sonu, do not know as to how long this crisis is going to drag on, because this just seems to be dragging on and on. It's been 2 months plus now and end doesn't seem to be in sight. So if this drags on for far too long, we would be in a situation, and look at our oil marketing companies, they're making a monthly loss of 30,000 crore rupees. I'm talking of petrol and diesel, and there would be a time in the near future, Sonu, that they will probably have to take a call. So I personally feel that Prime Minister's appeal made to people could be a precursor, that either people should start being conscious of this fact that these resources are not unlimited.
1: Right.
0: Otherwise, you know, the government will have to at some point take a call. All these OMCs would have to take a call to pass it on to the consumers, which include inflation. And that's what Prime Minister doesn't want should happen to the people.
1: Absolutely. So you think that apart from the measures outlined by the government, which are essentially people have to adopt voluntarily, there can be tougher measures by the government, like increase in retail prices of petrol, diesel, or steps to curb imports, which are steps which have been taken by so many countries around the world. They have already been taken by so many developed countries. So many countries, availability of essential commodities has been hit. But in our country, the situation has been managed, the way the crisis has been managed. What would you say about that?
0: I think not many people know that India is amongst the very, very few countries where for the common man, petrol and diesel prices have not been increased. America, which is supposed to be the largest producer of crude oil, itself has seen an almost 100% rise in the price of gas. They call it gasoline, we call it petrol and diesel. They measure it in gallon, we measure it in liters. I think America itself has been facing the problem, right from America to Australia, right from Europe to Africa. There are very few countries, and India, we can proudly say, that India is amongst very few countries who manage

0: to survive this, because India was in a very good fiscal position. India's economic conditions was very, very healthy, which is why we could bear this brunt for a longer time, and we are still bearing it. Mm-hmm. But then he's already indicated that yes, there is fiscal pressure on the economy, there is pressure on the foreign exchange. It seems to be draining out faster than what government would have planned. It seems to be draining out in the things which are probably avoidable. I mean, if somebody going and spending $200,000 or $300,000 on a destination wedding, I think that's very, very avoidable. You're buying $72 billion of gold, and somebody told me yesterday that in India, weddings can't happen without gold. I said, why not? In the ancient times, the weddings used to happen by decorating a bride by flowers, not by gold. So I think that is what people need to understand. They have to change their habits to make a change in somebody's life.
1: Yeah.
0: Is a tough call, quite understandable. But then extraordinary situations demand extraordinary actions. I think that is what people have to realize.
1: Former Chairman and Managing Director, Engineers India Limited, Vartika Shukla, spoke to us and told us how the government is protecting citizens from the impact of oil price shocks.
2: Despite doubling of the crude prices, the challenges in supplies, in shipping, the Indian government has still held the prices of steady level of the February level for gasoline at 95 rupees a litre, if you talk of Delhi, and about 87.7 rupees a litre for diesel. Now, that's saying something. That means it has insulated the whole ecosystem from inflationary pressures. The jet fuel for the domestic supplies have been increased at a very reasonable number. Plus, if you see the support which the government of India has given to the industry, the airline industry, also speaks volumes of the commitment to keep the economy stable at its growth path.
1: So Sharadji, talking about foreign exchange reserves, yesterday the interministerial meeting, they gave the information that they are a little over $700 billion. So you feel that this is also a preemptive, a foresighted, a visionary approach which is being taken by the government?
0: In any given situation, $700 billion, Sonu, was a very healthy reserve. In fact, my back of the envelope calculation says that it would have lasted for almost 11 months as far as India's total import requirements are concerned. But in a situation where our crude oil import bill has gone up from $60-$65 per barrel, which it used to be before the war started, it is now hovering well over $100. So you can imagine almost 50% to 60% rise in those prices.
1: Right.
0: I think that is what is causing the pain, because now this 11 months is going to shrink down to probably 6 months, 7 months. And I think that is a preemptive thought which Prime Minister had, which he wanted to share with people. He wanted to share with people in the format of deal that if we have to pay for crude oil, we don't have a choice. And we do need crude oil. Imagine a situation without crude oil in this country. It is better to be without a destination wedding. It is better to be without buying gold than to be without crude oil. I think that is the trade-off which people would have to understand, Sonu.
1: So when you're talking about the fiscal health of the country, can you tell us right now, if we see the GDP growth and the inflation both seem to be under control, but you feel that they can come under pressure if these preemptive measures are not taken, if everybody does not contribute to decreasing the imports by taking these little steps?
0: At the root of inflation is, at this point of time, crude oil. Because all the inputs, even FMCG companies, paints, chemicals, fertilizers, practically every sector of the industry is facing an input cost problem. Their top lines have shrunk, their bottom lines have shrunk. That is what is putting pressure. The tax collections will go down. So in economics, this causes a chain reaction. And I think a lot of things are already experiencing inflation at this point of time. So I think the fiscal load is getting more and more severe as far as the country is concerned. It's not easy for every single person in the country to understand economics. But I'm sure when it is coming from the mouth of the Prime Minister himself, I think people can understand this simple economics better than anybody else who can explain to the masses as big as 140 to 45 crores.
1: Charanji, thank you so much for explaining to us the importance of this collective responsibility that all of us have towards national interest. So thank you so much.
0: Thank you so much.
1: Listeners, you can also listen to this program on our mobile app, News on AIR, and our YouTube channel, News on AIR Official. 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

0: Money Talk.
1: Welcome to Money Talk. My name is Rajesh Lake, and today we are diving into the rise of India's toy industry, fascinating transformation, one that's happening right in the toy box. From being heavily dependent on cheap imports, India is now emerging as a serious player in the global toy market. But how did this happen? What policies, innovations, and entrepreneurs drove this change? And where do we go from here? To help us understand this exciting journey, today we have with us our expert, Vinod Kumar, President of India SME Forum, who has closely been tracking this sector. Welcome to Money Talk, Vinod.
2: Thank you very much. Such a pleasure to be here.
1: India's toy industry has undergone a remarkable turnaround. Imports have come down by 52%. Exports have soared by an extraordinary 239%. And the Indian toys are now reaching over 150 countries across the globe. All this in just about 8 years. In simple terms, Vinod, what triggered this transformation?
2: As you rightly mentioned, India's toy manufacturing ecosystem has undergone, a significant transformation under the leadership of Honorable Prime Minister Shri Narendra Modi, where we have evolved from being heavily import dependent to becoming an emerging global manufacturing and export hub. And this has contributed specifically to micro, small, medium enterprises, startups, artisans, and enterprises that are primarily design-led. Now, if we look at overall, maybe 7, 8, 10 years back, almost 85% of the toys that were sold in India were imported. And these were imported primarily from low-cost manufacturing economies. Now, Indian toy makers, especially micro or small enterprises, traditional clusters and artisans, basically struggled with issues of unfair competition. There was lack of quality standards. There were fragmented supply chains. And obviously, you know, majority of these people did not have very good design capabilities and market access. However, you know, when we look at what exactly has happened the last decade, there's been a combination of policy reforms, quality regulation, local manufacturing incentives, and the broader vision of, Atmanirbhar Bharat, through which the ecosystem has witnessed remarkable momentum, One of the most important interventions were the strengthening of the quality control orders, the QCOs as we know them, and the mandatory BIS standard for toys, which curbed the inflow of substandard imports and created sort of a level playing field for Indian clusters that were engaged in manufacturing toys. There was also a simultaneous increase in custom duty on imported toys, which encouraged domestic manufacturing and also investments into local production capabilities. You may all remember that the government identified toys as a priority sector under the Vocal for Local and Make in India campaigns, which the Honorable Prime Minister pushed for, which gave a major boost to domestic entrepreneurs, women-led enterprises, artisans, and everybody engaged in wooden toys, educational toys, electronic toys, STEM-based learning products. So you had traditional toy clusters, for example, from Karnataka, there was the Chennapatna. From the state of Andhra Pradesh, we had the Kondapalli, Etikopakka. There were toy clusters in Varanasi. They all received a lot of attention for preservation, modernization, and global branding. Now, from there, we've also seen that we had the Startup India initiative, which sort of brought in the digital commerce platforms, including the ONDC, GEM, and all the other e-commerce marketplaces that democratized market access for small toy manufacturers. And I'd say another very important shift, which has been the integration of toys with India's education and skilling vision under the National Education Policy 2020, where we've all seen the emphasis on experiential learning, creativity, problem solving, indigenous knowledge systems, which have had increased demand, whether it was for educational, scientific, cultural, or do-it-yourself toys, which are manufactured in India. Overall, I feel under Prime Minister Modi's leadership, the toy industry is no longer just a consumer goods segment, but it has become a strategic sector, which is linked to manufacturing, culture, creativity, skilling, child development, and obviously exports. This is what I feel is a situation where India is standing at the threshold of not just being a large market for toys, but we are now also globally recognized for safe, innovative, culturally rooted,

0: affected. A lot of them, like Chitari just talked about, have restarted or expanded domestic production capacities. They have increasingly adopted quality standards. They have modernized operations, improved product safety, and also invested in better manufacturing practices. So today, what you have is you don't have people that are just making products for the Indian market, but for a globally competitive ecosystem throughout the world. And Indian consumers obviously have this improved consumer trust in Make in India products. You've seen huge emergence due to the Startup India initiative, where you have had startups which are focused on STEM toys, educational kits, do-it-yourself learning products, AI-enabled learning tools, sustainable toys, culturally rooted Indian storytelling products. And that is where you are finding even the generational toy makers that are finding opportunities in combining manufacturing with education, creativity, digital learning. We just heard this from this artisan from Savantwadi. We've had toy clusters from Etikopaka, for example, or Kondapalli or Chennapatna, which have actually seen renewed attention throughout the world. And they've seen exports from India, which, again, due to the emergence of e-commerce platforms, digital marketplaces, and people around the world coming to know about the fact that, you know, what we offer is something that no other country in the world offers. We offer completely organic toys, and they are highly educational. I remember, even in my own childhood, toys from Chennapatna that used to come, and how we used to use them to spur our creativity and stuff. So today, MSMEs have much easier access to affordable finance. We have common testing and education facilities for capacity building of entrepreneurs through the Vishwakarma and all the other schemes that the government of India has put in place. There's great branding and export promotion support that's happening through e-commerce and non-e-commerce platforms. So logistics costs have reduced definitely.
1: Okay.
0: And we're seeing manufacturing clusters which have huge plug-and-play infrastructure that is actually being developed. Overall, I'd say the government's toy story is not just a sectoral policy, but a proof point that India can successfully rebuild domestic manufacturing ecosystems.
1: You know, in continuation to what you just mentioned, and you also mentioned about a rich tradition of wooden fabric and handcrafted toys from Chennapatna to Kondapalli, these artisans benefiting from the government's production-linked incentive scheme and quality control orders play in reshaping this industry?
0: Absolutely. You see, what you're able to see today is a structural shift in the ecosystem. From a largely import-driven toy market, where you had only traders, which were simply importing and distributing products, our domestic manufacturing at very low scale. So what has happened is that people today have access to cluster-based schemes. People have access to financing through multiple mechanisms, right from the PMEGP program to the Stand Up India, Startup India programs, where women have got access to more finance. Those that are marginalized society entrepreneurs, they have gone a huge spur from the SCST hub initiatives of Stand Up and Startup and all that. You have traditional clusters which have been revived by various mechanisms of the government of India through cluster interventions and all that. You have women-led and artisan-led opportunities that have been brought about by the Vishwakarma scheme. And obviously, you know, you had formalization through the BIS certification, better integration with e-commerce and export channels and all of that. So overall, under the Prime Minister's leadership, the sector has evolved from a low priority import market into a manufacturing opportunity, which has provided a platform to our cultural and creative industry, our startup and innovation sector, our women-friendly micro and small enterprises, and created a global export opportunity where there none existed. So this is a lesson that we need to learn on how to reduce dependence on imports and how to actually build sectors that can actually be globally competitive in the longer run.
1: Okay. From policy reforms to passionate entrepreneurs, from ancient craft traditions to modern manufacturing, the rise of India's toy industry is truly a story of determination and vision. Thank you, Vinod, so much for joining us today and sharing your rich insights.
0: Pleasure is all mine. Thank you very much for having me.
1: Listeners, you can also listen to this program on our mobile app, News on AIR, and our YouTube channel, News on AIR Official.
2: Money Talks.

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2: दिस इज आकाशवाणी द न्यूज रेड बाय साईरा मुज्तबा। The Central Bureau of Investigation, CBI, has registered a case in connection with an alleged paper leak in the conduct of the National Eligibility Cum Entrance Test, NEET UG 2026. The agency has registered the case based on a written complaint received from the Department of Higher Education, Ministry of Education. The agency stated that special CBI teams have been formed and dispatched to various locations for an investigation into the matter. NEET UG 2026 exam was conducted by the National Testing Agency or NTA on the 3rd of this month. In this case, the Rajasthan Police Special Operations Group SOG has so far detained 15 people. The SOG yesterday detained an alleged mastermind identified as Manish from Jaipur. Addressing a press conference on NEET exam cancellation in New Delhi, DG National Testing Agency Abhishek Singh said, NTA will conduct a re-exam for students and it will be done in a fair manner and no additional fee will be charged for the re-exam. The political situation in Tamil Nadu has turned dramatic ahead of tomorrow's floor test for the newly elected TVK government led by Joseph Vijay. The All India Anna Dravida Munnetra Kazhagam has split into two groups over extending support to the government. The faction led by former Chief Minister and Party General Secretary Edappadi K. Palaniswamy has directed party MLAs not to support the TVK government. Senior leader Agri Krishnamurthy has warned that any MLA violating the party whip would face expulsion. Meanwhile, another faction claiming the support of 30 MLAs has elected SP Velumani as the AIADMK legislature party leader. Leaders of the faction met the media today after a meeting at former Minister C.V. Shanmugam's residence. Shanmugam announced that the group will support the TVK government during the trust vote. Senior BJP leader Himanta Biswa Sarma has taken oath as the Chief Minister of Assam for a second consecutive term. Governor Lakshman Prasad Acharya administered the oath of office and secrecy to him at a ceremony held at the Veterinary College ground in Kanapara, Guwahati. Along with Dr. Sarma, four MLAs were also sworn in as cabinet ministers. Prime Minister Narendra Modi, Union Home Minister Amit Shah, Defence Minister Rajnath Singh, several union ministers and chief ministers from NDA-ruled states attended the ceremony. Chief Justice of India Surya Kant has announced to constitute a high-powered committee headed by Supreme Court Justice Arvind Kumar to prepare a blueprint for the modernization of courts across the country and secure a government allocation of 40 to 50,000 crore rupees for the purpose. The Judicial Infrastructure Advisory Committee will address infrastructural deficiencies in courts through substantial financial support from the government. The Ministry of Education today organized a high-level diplomatic interaction on Bharat Innovates 2026 in New Delhi as part of preparations for the Global Innovation Event scheduled to be held in Nice, France from 14th to 16th of June next year under the India-France Year of Innovation. The interaction brought together ambassadors, high commissioners, diplomats and government officials to discuss opportunities for global collaboration through India's growing innovation ecosystem. India will host the BRICS Foreign Ministers meeting on the 14th and 15th of this month. The meeting will be chaired by External Affairs Minister Dr. S. Jayashankar. Briefing media in New Delhi today, External Affairs Ministry spokesperson Randhir Jaiswal said during the meeting, the foreign ministers of BRICS member countries will exchange views on global and regional issues of mutual interest. In Maharashtra, six devotees were killed and around 15 others injured after a wall collapsed during a religious gathering in Jat Tehsil of district this afternoon. More than 300 devotees had gathered at the site when strong winds accompanied by heavy rain lashed the area. The injured have been admitted to hospitals in Jat and Sangli Civil Hospital for treatment. Uttar Pradesh Chief Minister Yogi Adityanath has appealed to the people of the